0: but be a contender in the AFC and get to the Super Bowl, a place they have not been to since Lamar Jackson has been a two-time MVP at quarterback for the Baltimore Ravens. If he can fix the defense and the offense plays extremely well, this Ravens team could be hell on wheels. If they're not, people will question, why did they run John Harbaugh out of Baltimore after all that time in the first place?
1: All right, one more quick one for all the small things.
0: All right.
1: Freddie, we're going to start with you. Who's the team, player, or coach that's going to disappoint us the most this season?
0: Potentially, I think it could be the Chicago Bears, because Ben Johnson has put it out there saying, we're going to do this, we're going to do that, we're going to do that, we're going to do this. All right. You better make sure your defense steps up and is up to snuff. You better make sure that running game is going to be terrific. You better make sure your quarterback makes that elevated next level involving Caleb Williams. If you're not able to do that, a lot of people are going to throw dirt in your face with Ben Johnson, because you put it out there. You didn't just want to win. You want to dominate, and not just your division.
2: I'll say it's Jordan Love. I know that everybody is touting him as a top 10 quarterback. He's the greatest quarterback in the division. I think that's debatable. When can we see it? When can we see him put it together? Without Micah Parsons last year, this team loses all of their games, and they blow a 21-3 lead in the playoffs and lose that game too. The year before that, they go 1-5 in their division. They disappoint. He had one good season. One good season and one good playoff win in Dallas a couple years ago. When are we going to get the great version of Jordan Love that has been touted as the next coming in Green Bay? Haven't seen it yet. Don't know if we will see it this year. So I think it's going to be Jordan Love disappointing people like Michelle Smallman. That is her team.
0: Ouch.
2: It's a tough division. And the Packers are not going to run away with it in spite of how favorable their schedule is for Jordan Love to build the MVP case early on in the season. There's always something that gets in the way there that he's not able to overcome. I believe it will be him as the most disappointing player this year.
3: I'm going Cincinnati here. It already feels like we're approaching disarray. We already have a quarterback that sounds like he's been talking since last year about having one, almost like he's got one foot out the door. We don't know. There's this hope that the defense can be a middle of the road defense and the offense just carrying the rest of the way, which, they have all these slow starts. They have a tough division. I think the Cincinnati Bengals, who some people have touted as being the best team in the AFC, I think Kevin Clark has said that. I just don't think they're going to be that. I think it's going to be a tough road for them for this season.
0: With David Dennis Jr., Courtney Cronin, I'm Freddie Coleman, in for Evan Cohen, Michelle Smallman, and Chris Canty on the Sportsmanlike, presented by Progressive Insurance on ESPN Radio, the ESPN app, and ESPN2. So we're sick of those things involving the teams that we want to see do better, the players want to see that want to do better. What is Pat Costello really sick and tired of that has him completely out of sorts? We'll get to that as Courtney gives you this word, courtesy of Sherwin-Williams.
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1: You guys hear the awful speech that Aaron Judge gave for Team USA on the World Baseball Classic?
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3: Why would you publish
1: it? Not everybody deserves a driver's license.
4: I used to work at a coffee, back in the day when I was younger, and people would come in and be like, can I get a decaf coffee, extra light, extra sweet? Yeah, like, no, dude, you're defeating the purpose of trying to, like, for the substitute.
5: Ugh. I'm over it. I'm sick and tired and over it.
1: Get a life.
6: One of my favorite parts of this show, because you just never know what Pat Costello, the producer, is going to be over with. I'm Freddie Coleman, David Dennis Jr., Courtney Cronin, and for Evan Cohen, Michelle Smallman, and Chris Canty on a Sportsman Like on ESPN Radio, the ESPN app, SiriusXM Channel 80, and ESPN2. Pat, what's got completely on your nerves this morning?
1: I don't do this a lot, Freddie, but I'd actually like to cede my time to David Dennis Jr. because apparently he's got he's got some major concerns about Courtney.
7: I have a theory
8: about Courtney Cronin. I've been mulling this over for a while. I don't know if you guys are familiar with Christopher Nolan, director.
3: Guy who did Batman.
8: Yeah, Batman, Odyssey. He also did a little... Yeah,
9: also the biggest movie of this year, Courtney.
8: Yes.
3: Haven't seen the Odyssey, so I can't speak on
9: Go
3: it.
9: Go see it.
8: Well,
3: it's 3 hours long, too long, sorry.
6: No,
8: clearly, Courtney
6: it's relentless.
8: is a cinephile, so she may have seen this movie also. Have you seen The Prestige?
9: Dude,
8: Courtney?
9: I just watched that last night.
3: I have not.
1: Is that the one with the magicians?
8: Yes. With the magicians.
9: It's incredible.
8: And one of the things about the movie, a spoiler alert for anybody who has not seen the movie that came out 15 years ago, is that one of the big tricks that the magician pulls is how can it be two places at once? And I was thinking about that twist and with Courtney, and I am of the belief that Courtney Cronin has a twin that she's hiding from us. I feel like there's a Casey Cronin out there that they're just hiding around, and we don't know if we're actually seeing Courtney or Casey right now, because the one is in Chicago right now breaking news and doing stories, while the other one is right here. And I'm developing trust issues and real concerns, because I feel like I've gotten to the bottom of how Courtney is in multiple places at once.
6: This sounds like
8: confirm or deny this. Courtney or Casey, let me know.
3: Well, I'll say this about my doppelganger, whoever she is out there, somebody cosplaying as me. I think the world is better off with just one of me. I don't think the world could handle two people who present themselves the way that I do. It's too much.
2: What?
3: Too much.
8: That's what somebody with a secret twin would say.
3: Yeah. I understand the logic there, so I can understand why you think I'm lying, but, you know, I've been, I haven't broken the sound barrier yet, but I'm working on it to be able to get from one place to the next.
1: Have we ruled out that you have an AI duplicate?
3: A hologram, maybe?
1: Possibly. The Tupac hologram, but it's Courtney Cronin.
3: The Chief Keef hologram that never was. We haven't ruled that out yet. That could be possible.
8: I've often said that Courtney Cronin is the Chief Keef of ESPN, so I can see where you're going. Many have said that. Many have said it.
6: How do we get
8: it's possible?
6: How do we get to the corner of Magician Boulevard and Illusion Avenue when it comes to you, David Dennis Jr. and Courtney?
8: I'm just saying.
3: That I've never seen.
8: I'm just saying it's possible.
6: No, it's
8: I think
6: not.
8: There's a Casey Cronin on First Take.
6: It's not.
8: And unsportsmanlike, and
6: nope.
8: A Courtney Cronin that does Bears Combine and Sports Center. I just think it's possible.
6: Next.
8: We need to have your mom call in.
1: I would like for you guys to weigh in on a couple debates that we've been having behind the scenes here.
6: Sure.
1: One of them is, how good do people look wearing mustaches or having mustaches on their face?
6: Depends on their face.
1: So Rachel, who is producing TV for us today, says that 0.1% of the population, 0.1% of the population looks good in a mustache, which averages out to about 8 million people
6: in the entire world
1: who look good with a mustache. And we think that she's completely wrong and super light on that number.
6: Yeah, I'm with you guys on that one. I'm not with Rachel on that one.
1: Yeah, 8 million people.
6: 8 million people. Yeah.
3: A lot of guys have facial hair.
8: Yeah, like what kind of mustache are we talking? I feel like
1: Just a mustache.
3: It doesn't connect. It's not a goatee. It's not part of
9: the
3: color.
9: Correct. Travis Kelce mustache, but any mustache.
6: I think it depends on the dude, man.
3: Face shape matters.
6: Yes.
8: Yeah.
3: how thick the hair is matters, how much it covers.
6: Yes.
1: There's about 12 million men in the United States that have mustaches.
6: And then another, 12 million?
3: And then where did you find that number?
1: The internet, where everything is true and nothing's made up.
6: Sure.
1: And then another about 40 to 50 million who have beards.
3: Okay.
6: Really?
8: There's way more beards than mustaches?
9: Oh, for sure.
6: I'm not surprised by that. But I thought the mustache number would be a lot higher than 12 million.
3: Is it just because it's not the style that it once was, that most men who grow facial hair, Pat, yourself included.
1: Beards, mm-hmm.
3: Beards. Yeah. Like, it becomes a beard now. It's all encompassing. It's not just the caterpillar.
1: All right, so you're all on board that more than 8 million people look good with a mustache.
8: Yeah, I feel like if I went bare-faced, I would look way worse.
1: Yeah, you would, yeah.
8: Yeah, I just, yeah.
6: Thanks, Pat.
8: Yeah.
6: Wow.
3: That's payback for you calling him a serial killer earlier.
1: No. All right, quickly, second one. If you have a piece of pizza and you cut it in half, do you now have two slices of pizza or two halves of the same piece of pizza?
6: Two halves of the same.
1: Thank you very much.
9: Yeah. Nope, two incorrect. You have two new separate slices.
1: Not. Yes,
9: you do.
3: That's insane.
9: There is not a set size for a slice of pizza. You have two new slices of pizza.
6: Camp, James K. Polk called.
1: Wrong.
6: He says wrong.
9: What would he know? They didn't have pizza back
1: then.
9: Win
1: for me.
6: More special like next.
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26: 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The Las Vegas Raiders.
27: This is Ryan McFadden covering the Raiders. The biggest question coming out of Henderson, Nevada is when will number one overall pick Fernando Mendoza make his regular season debut? The Heisman Trophy winner might have to wait a while before the team decides to hand him the keys to the offense. Coach Clint Kubiak named Kirk Cousins the starting quarterback to begin training camp, and the four-time Pro Bowl selection has done a good job at maintaining that role. Kubiak, however, called Mendoza an ascending player and NFL ready. At the same time, the Raiders are in no rush to throw him on the field. They want to make sure they take their time in his development, something they have made clear from the very beginning.
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6: It is Unsportsmanlike, presented by Progressive Insurance on ESPN Radio, the ESPN app, SiriusXM Channel 8, as well as ESPNU. He is David Dennis Jr. I'm Freddie Coleman, in for the two guys, Evan Corner, Chris Canty, and the lady Michelle Smallman today. Thanks for being a part of it and allowing it to be a part of you. Before we get to the Las Vegas Raiders and how much hope they really have that we can use that word and not laugh at them for the first time in a long time, Cam Pratt is not going to let this go, because when we did Pat Costello, Pat the Producer, what he's over with, Pat Costello put it out there that if you cut a pizza slice in half, does that mean you have two slices? Cam believes that. David Dennis Jr., you and I believe that's just one slice of pizza that is still one slice, but just split in two because you cut it in half. Cam Pratt is definitely not going to let this go. 888-729-3776. 888-SAY-ESPN. What say you? Do you have two slices and you cut it in half, or you just cut that slice in half, made two slices, but it's still a same slice? Cam, that's where you're standing on.
9: Yes, and I agree, or I concede that everyone is against me in this room. So here's my pitch. Okay. There is no set specific size for a slice of pizza, right? You can cut, typically a pizza is cut into 8 slices, but not always. Sometimes 4, 12, sometimes 12, 16. Sometimes 16. Uh-huh. So is it about when you receive the pizza, how it's cut? Because if it's cut into 4, then you cut that big, you know, 4/4 of a pizza slice in half, and you have 8 slices of pizza. Those are 8 different slices of pizza. They're just originally cut into 4 slices. Now you have 8 slices if you cut it again when you receive it from the box or from the store or from whatever like that. So my original point is that there is no set size for a slice of pizza. So if you cut a slice of pizza in half, you just have 2 slices now.
1: If someone walked up to me while I was eating a slice of pizza and cut it in half, I wouldn't be like, great, here's still my slice of pizza.
9: You have a smaller slice of pizza now.
1: Half of a slice of pizza now.
9: You have a slice of pizza that is smaller than the original slice that you have.
1: You took half of my slice.
8: Yeah. Half the slice.
9: That's true, but now you have a slice. You still have a slice. It's just smaller.
8: I think this is. I think what you're getting to is the difference between analytics and the eye test. That's what we're talking about.
6: Clearly.
8: And analytically.
9: This is a nerd's issue?
8: This is a nerd's issue. Analytically, mathematically,
6: Your Kenny
8: these are two slices of pizza.
6: You're Kenny Atkinson in this argument, and Pat Costello of the New York Knicks and Mike Brown.
8: There you go. Analytically,
9: I'm up 3-0 in this debate.
8: Analytically, you've given them two slices of pizza. Analytically, you have two slices of pizza. But in a series, you only got one slice of pizza.
29: This is why people shake nerds.
8: Yes, this is exactly why people ate nerds. And analytically, you've created two slices of pizza. Socially, and by all human interaction, you've cut my slice of pizza in half.
6: I clearly understand where Cam is coming from in terms of analytics, but I'm using the eye test. Especially, you told me the truth. Now, if I don't know the truth, if I just walked around the corner and you hand me a slice of pizza, but you got to tell me the whole truth. That's
9: no,
6: where
9: I don't.
6: It comes
9: That's the thing.
6: Yeah, if, you kind of do.
9: You don't have to. Yeah, I understand.
6: You really should morally when it comes to this.
9: I agree. Morally, yes, you should do that. But yes. Again, if you say, Freddie, we're in the hallway and I have a box of pizza that is cut into 8 slices and I cut one in half and you walk around the corner and I hand you one of those slices that I have just cut in half. Yes, you have cut that slice in half. But yes, you are now holding a slice of pizza, are you not? You didn't know that it was originally a bigger slice of pizza.
8: So
9: you're holding a slice of pizza.
6: It's a dishonest slice of pizza.
8: This is based on deceit. This is based on deceit.
9: Right.
8: This
9: and again, I agree. Morally, that would not be the right thing to do. The right thing is to give him a bigger slice of pizza. I would never do that to Freddie. I'm just saying, hypothetically, if I were to, he'd be like, oh, thank you for this slice of pizza. Pretty small, but it's still a slice.
6: I'm glad
8: you were. And this is why Daryl Morey keeps getting fired from jobs.
6: No, this is not why Daryl Morey keeps getting fired from jobs. Daryl Morey keeps getting fired from jobs because he uses analytics. Yeah, exactly. He uses analytics in the wrong way.
8: This is using analytics in the wrong way. This is using analytics to lie and cheat people out of pizza.
6: Exactly.
8: Out of a thing that they deserve to have the most. The people that, like, one of the foundational joys in the world is pizza.
9: Don't take it there. That's not what the debate is. We're not talking about starving people or taking away their pizza.
8: You are
9: conceptually, we are talking about if you cut a slice of pizza in half, you now have two smaller slices of pizza. I would never do that to someone.
8: No, you're saying if I sent you to the store and said, yo, can you go get me a slice of pizza? And you came back. And I gave you, here's $10, go give me a slice of pizza.
6: Right.
8: And you came back and cut my slice, cut that slice that I paid for in half.
6: $10 a slice of pizza? Where are you living at?
8: Connecticut, I guess.
6: No, like, there's no way in hell a slice of pizza in Connecticut is $10.
8: If I gave you $10, theoretically.
6: You better come back with a pie.
9: He's giving me some change.
8: Maybe
9: you cannot get a pie for $10.
8: Are you going to cut my change in half? You can cut my dollar bill in half hey, I still give you a dollar bill.
1: If Cam walked in and was eating half of your slice of pizza, you wouldn't be like, oh, at least I still have a slice.
8: I still have a slice of pizza. I'd be like, you took half of my slice of pizza.
9: I'm not saying you wouldn't be upset about it, but you'd still be holding a slice of pizza.
1: Half of the slice of pizza.
9: You'd be holding a slice of pizza smaller than the original slice.
8: You would owe me the rest of my pizza.
9: I don't disagree with that.
1: You're the Daryl Morey of pizza.
6: I think
8: Daryl Morey, absolutely. The Kenny Axon of pizza.
6: I think Cam's playing really a lot of weird games with circumference and pizza in when it comes to slice involving that.
9: We got radius. We got diameter. I'm trying to do some
8: math. I feel like I've learned a lot about who I can and cannot trust.
6: Exactly.
9: Again, you're bringing it back to the moral argument. We're talking about just facts. If you have a slice and you cut it in half, you got two slices now.
6: Because heaven forbid that moral arguments and facts can't be in the same sense.
9: You're trying to appeal to people's emotions. I'm making the logical argument. Mm-hmm. You're doing the pathos, which I appreciate.
6: Well, logically, you're a liar when it comes to pizza
9: I'm not
6: and
9: lying.
6: Slices.
9: I wouldn't lie to people like that. I'm just saying the idea of it would be two slices if you were to cut a slice in half because there's no set size for the slice.
8: This is what happens. This is what happens. You do the analytics thing. You say, hey, this guy's not his averages are going down. And you cut him and you mess with the locker room chemistry and the team falls apart because you're not thinking about the human element of this whole thing.
6: Yeah.
8: That's what Cam's doing by stealing people's pizza.
6: And next thing you know, you're down 4-0 in the series. You're paying James Harden 3 years, $97 million.
8: There you go.
9: It's a straw man argument.
6: I don't know. Lindsay in Boston, listening to us on Sirius XM Channel 80.
8: You don't eat pizza with a straw? What are you talking about?
6: Thanks for joining us on the Sports Unlike, David Dennis Jr., Freddie Coleman, in for Evan Cohen, and the Chris Candy, Michelle Smallman. Lindsay, Cam believes that he is right, that if you cut a pizza slice in half, you have two slices. We think he's wrong. Lindsay, what side are you on?
0: I am with you guys. Cam, you're so wrong. It doesn't matter. It was one slice of pizza. If you cut one slice into 17 slices, it's still one slice.
9: Wait, then is an entire pizza just one big slice of pizza? Because you cut those into...
0: Does anyone give you one pizza and say, here's a slice? No.
8: Yeah.
0: I go to the store, I buy a slice.
6: Yeah. It's a pizza pie that they cut into slices. It's not one big slice of pizza.
8: Nobody says, I got a whole big pizza slice, a large pizza slice.
1: I think everyone's on the same page as to what constitutes a slice of pizza here. Cam's trying to split hairs.
6: He's using the word circumference for his own ill-gotten gains when it comes to pizza and slices. That's what
9: Lindsay said. If you cut a slice into 17 different pieces, then it's still one slice.
6: Yeah,
9: again,
6: okay.
9: that proves that there is no set size for a slice of pizza.
1: Mike Greenberg famously eats pizza with a fork.
9: With a fork, which is insane.
1: Are all of those pieces that he's cutting
8: every bite is a slice of pizza?
9: This is how you cut the slice of pizza. That's how he's eating his pizza.
1: No, but that's a slice, according to
8: you. So is Greeny eating 12 slices of pizza every time he eats
9: pizza?
8: No,
9: he is just...
1: But there's no set size, Cam.
9: He's taking bites of his slice of pizza.
8: No. Every piece of the pie.
1: You said there's no standard slice, so he's cutting off small slices.
9: It has to be slice shaped. If you cut it straight up and down the middle.
8: Okay. So
9: what are we debating? We're debating what a slice is. That's a slice. If you cut it straight up and down the middle.
8: If I cut my, if Greeny cuts like 12 different slivers,
9: he's having bites. Mm-hmm.
8: If he cuts them all in triangular, like the first bite of pizza is a triangle.
1: Yeah, it's just a small piece of pizza.
8: It's a Paul. The first bite everybody takes of pizza is a triangle. So am I now eating 2 slices of pizza at least every time?
9: No, you got to cut it into a slice shape with the crust and splitting.
8: No. Why the crust got to be involved? Crust does not determine.
9: Because that's what a slice of pizza is.
8: Now you're talking about
1: what a slice is.
8: Now the crust has to be part of a slice. I thought it was just about shape.
6: I thought it was just about circumference.
9: Not an L. You guys got slices of pizza cut one in half.
6: Mark in Tennessee watching us on ESPNU. Mark, Cam believes that if you cut a slice of pizza in half, you have 2 slices. We say he's complete out of his circumference. Mark in Tennessee, what say you?
2: Hey, come on, guys. It's a pizza. It's the way it's cut in the box. You guys are in New York. You pick up a slice out of a box, you pick up a slice on the road, you're able to fold it. You cut it in half, you can't fold that slice.
6: See? There we go. Mark in Tennessee.
9: Oh, so now Rocky it's top. If you can fold it.
6: Well, yeah, you got to fold.
8: Well, you're the one like it's got to have crust. Now we got to have crust to make it.
9: God
8: a slice.
9: Forbid, I want my pizza
1: when
9: to have
1: you
9: crust.
1: Fold it, Cam. You're folding it in half.
8: In half.
9: What does that mean?
1: I mean, it's 2 halves of the slice of pizza. You're folding it in half. You're not folding into 2 slices.
9: Well, you're not breaking.
8: But
9: if I cut it in half
8: and combine those halves, now I'm eating 2 slices of pizza. Versus if
1: according
8: I just fold
1: Cam,
8: it.
1: Yes.
2: Sandwich.
6: Yeah, right. Exactly. It's not a sandwich. Well said. What Mark said. It's not a sandwich. Are you done, Cam? Are you going to stand on business?
9: Yeah.
8: So wait, what if I'm doing Detroit style, and we're not in the slice? No slices at all. It's all squares. What are we doing now?
6: Chicago pizza style.
9: Then it's pieces.
6: Oh, we cleared that up. Brian in North Carolina on 99.9 The Fan. Brian, Cam believes he is right that if you cut a pizza slice in half, you now have 2 slices. We say he's completely out of his pizza pie mind. Brian, what say you?
3: Guys, I'm just glad you're taking time this morning to really have what's an important debate here. I mean, we're living in a society, and everyone knows that. I'm not going to – Cam, you can't sully the good name of a slice and a Coke, arguably the greatest meal in the history of the planet. When you grab a slice, it's a slice. And if you give me half of that, we're throwing hands, dude. It's a slice. It's in an eighth. It's an eighth of a pizza. Everybody knows what it looks like. A slice is a slice.
9: Not every pizza is cut into 8.
3: Okay, but a traditional
1: move the goalposts
3: pizza.
1: On
3: I mean,
1: us.
3: When you talk about
9: that's what I've been
3: pizza.
9: Saying the entire time.
8: Wait, but also a slice is not always a triangle, though.
6: It could be a square.
8: It could be a square.
9: Sure.
6: It could be a square, yes.
8: So,
1: it could be on Greeny's fork.
8: Right, so a slice does not even have to include the crust if it's not a triangle. A slice can be any shape.
9: Sure, and you cut that in half, you have 2 pieces of pizza. They're just smaller than they were before.
6: So Greeny
8: eats 10 slices of pizza every time he eats a pizza.
9: He's eating bites of his pizza.
8: Yeah. But you're cutting them before you eat them, so they're all slices.
6: They're all slices.
8: Because a slice doesn't have to be a triangle.
9: Sure, exactly. But it's more so about if you are giving it to someone else, that person now has a piece or a slice.
8: So now there's subjectivity involved in this a little bit. Because you got to have crust, you got to hand it to somebody.
6: You take it. Cam, I'm giving you credit. Kiki Palmer has nothing on you and the great debaters involving this.
8: I'm just saying. Being wrong for a long time don't make you a great debater.
9: Backing down would make me a coward.
8: That's not true.
6: We would not call you a coward. We may call you something else, but we wouldn't call you a coward.
8: Call them all kind of names if you gave me slice of pizza when I ordered a whole slice of pizza.
9: I wouldn't do that.
6: I know you would not.
8: And my $10 and change.
6: I can't believe you said that $10 a slice in Connecticut for a slice of pizza. You're completely out of your
8: tree. I don't know how much they charge.
6: I can guarantee
8: disgusting
6: you.
8: Crunchy pizza that they have.
6: I'm not getting into that. That's between you and the state of Connecticut involving that. He's David Dennis Jr., Freddie Coleman.
8: In great 2 days, guys.
6: It was. Well, we'll get to the Raiders in about 10 minutes here on a sports with like we're in for Evan Cohen, Chris Canty, and Michelle Smallman, presented by Progressive Insurance. 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A team that does not have hope are the Patriots. They have championship aspirations. Is A.J. Brown the missing piece to make sure they get their own pizza pie and have a championship and not split it in two? 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
3: What's been like in for Evan Cohen, Chris Canty, and Michelle Smallman, presented by Progressive Insurance and ESPN Radio, the ESPN app, and ESPNU. So the pizza debate will continue involving Cam believing that if you cut a slice of pizza in half, you have two slices. Me, David, Pat Costell, and other people out there that hit us up at 888-729-3776 not agreeing with that at all. So we're going to talk a little pizza and a little Patriots. We bring in a friend of this program known as Mike Reese, ESPN Patriots reporter. Always hit him on the socials at Reese ESPN. Mike, going to start there with the pizza. Cam believes you cut a slice of pizza in half. You now have two slices. We say maybe his brain is made out of dough. Mike, where do you stand?
4: Freddie, David. Great to be with you. We had a fantasy football draft here at the house with my 14-year-old son last night. We had four pizzas coming in, so I was so excited to hear everything you were talking about. And we did cut them in half a little bit, just because for the kids, sometimes you can turn eight slices into 16, and I feel like it's sort of a smart play. But I don't know if that is sort of within the rules of engagement here, because I'm talking about what we're doing for our kids, you know?
5: I mean, theoretically, you could have 125 slices for them if you just cut them into as many smaller slices and share it with them. But let's get back into the real world and the competence here and a lot away from that, some of that nonsense. The Patriots here, I mean, there's been so much debate about the Patriots and what kind of season to expect for them. Was it too easy of a schedule? Are they going to come crashing down to earth? What is sort of the Patriots feeling going into the season right now?
4: So, David, they feel like they've loaded it up. So they were ahead of schedule last year, Mike Vrabel's first year as coach. I think if you ask anyone in the organization, well, the internal expectations are always to compete for championships. Did they really think they would get to the Super Bowl last year in Mike Vrabel's first year? Most people, if they're being honest with you within the Patriots, would tell you no. So they get there, but they're very honest with themselves this offseason and say, you know, we need to do more to get back there. And I think they feel like they've done it.
3: Mike Reese, ESPN Patriots reporter, joining Freddie Coleman, David Dennis Jr. in for the guys and lady today on Sportsmanlike and ESPN Radio and also on ESPNU. With all what you just said, especially comes to the quarterback Drake May, they bring A.J. Brown to make sure he's a number one guy. I believe Drake May is closer to being an elite quarterback than people want to talk about, Mike. What are your thoughts on that?
4: I agree, Freddie, and I think the key that they're talking about up here in New England is that this is his second year in the same offensive system with coordinator Josh McDaniels. And what you see when you watch them, and I've watched 20 training camp practices, is just a greater command. A.J. Brown told the story that in one of the first team meetings he was in, Drake just like takes over the meeting and A.J. Brown sort of snaps his head and says, whoa, this is like a young guy taking over a meeting from the coaches. And so more vocal command, more knowledge of, you know, the offense. And I think it will allow that, like, and I'll say Brian Hoyer, the veteran quarterback who's been in the system, explained it, sort of dumbed it down for me. He said, you know, last year he was running the plays. Now he's understanding why they're running the plays, the meaning behind it. And he said that can be a very powerful thing. And I thought that was really well said.
5: All right, let's get into the A.J. Brown of it all. Yesterday, Evan Cohen was concerned actually about how well A.J. Brown and Drake May were getting along, which was kind of weird to me. But he was concerned that this could mean that there may feel compelled to force feed A.J. Brown or you know, make sure that he is satisfied in a way that he was now in Philadelphia. What is that chemistry looking like? And is there any of that concern with the Patriots?
4: So Dennis, I'm going to give you a couple things on the Drake May, AJ Brown thing here. So they're getting along great. Their lockers are right next to each other in the team facility. They sit next to each other in team meetings. And AJ Brown can't stop bragging about Drake May. So start with just sort of the that dynamic. Then there's the second dynamic of what AJ Brown brings the Patriots. Like, he is their alpha. He's their number one receiver. He's a guy that they feel like they didn't have last year, that opposing defenses now really have to respect. And that opens up just a whole bunch of other stuff. So that's the second piece. Then I want to give you the third piece that I saw in yesterday's practice. Like, is Drake going to AJ too much? Not because he feels like he has to based on the relationship, but more just because it's like his, I'm going to say a new toy. I don't love those words, but Drake had two interceptions yesterday thrown to AJ because there's this idea that even when he's covered, he's open, and the Eagles picked him off twice doing it. So my little piece that I wrote on ESPN.com is like, it was a good day to highlight that Drake needs to walk a fine line with that thought process that even when AJ's covered, he can still throw to him.
3: Great stuff by Mike Reese, ESPN Patriots reporter, joining us on Unsportsmanlike and ESPN Radio. David Dennis Jr., Freddie Coleman, and for the guys and lady today. Where are the Patriots at regarding a new contract for the all-world cornerback, Christian Gonzalez?
4: So, Freddie, as I understand it, you know, they're still talking, but Christian Gonzalez has not practiced since August 10th. And I want to tell you why this is important, because they were in contract discussions, you know, call it throughout the offseason, on and off, however, you know, however active they were. But Christian Gonzalez came to training camp with an unsettled situation, and in my view, was their best player on the field from July 25th to August 10th. And on August 10th, he fell down hard on the ground while defending a pass and looked like he came up a little gimpy, and he hasn't practiced since. And I tell you that because I do believe that he's rehabbing, you know, from a minor injury, but it makes me wonder how much of the contract is on his mind and saying, well, you know what, this was a close call, and I'm not going to come back until this is resolved. And I believe that's where we are right now. And they open up, as we know, September 9th against the Seahawks. And to me, this is the number one issue facing the team to get that resolved.
3: Hey, Mike, enjoy that pizza this weekend, my friend, and keep up the great work. We'll talk to you soon. All right, boss.
4: Thanks, Freddie. Thanks, Dennis. Great being with you.
3: Great stuff by Mike Reese, ESPN Patriots report. Him on Associate Mike Reese giving us the lowdown of the Patriots getting ready for the NFL season right here on Unsportsmanlike, presented by Progressive Insurance. David Dennis Jr., along with Freddie Coleman, in for Evan Cohen, Chris Canty, as well as Michelle Smallman. So we get back to the Raiders. After Pizzagate got in the way, the Raiders won a big slice in the AFC West. But what's the likelihood that even if they don't win a lot, they could be better off in the future? 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
1: I'm Freddie Coleman. He's David Dennis Jr. in for Evan Cohen, Chris Canty, Michelle Smallman. This is Unsportsmanlike on ESPN Radio, the ESPN app, and ESPNU presented by Progressive Insurance. Oh, we're getting to the Raiders. We promise we're getting to the Raiders right now, especially after last night where Clint Kubiak, the coach of the Las Vegas Raiders, he let it be known that even though Fernando Mendoza got a chance to start with the ones, meaning the starters last night, and a lot of people firmly believe that this is just one of those temporary things, that the starting quarterback opening day and for a good part of the regular season is going to be Kirk Cousins. Clint Kubiak said, hold on a minute. This quarterback competition, in his mind, is far from over.
2: We got another week. We're playing. You know, I don't want anyone to be comfortable in their job. That's how it should. It should always be that way from all positions. So, we'll just keep going forward.
1: So he said it. It was good coach speak, David Dennis Jr. We all know the truth when it comes to Kirk Cousins. But Clint Kubiak is not above letting people know we're going to make the best decisions for this football team. Nobody should feel comfortable with their spot on this team, whether you're Kirk Cousins on the offensive side, Max Crosby on the defensive side. He believes competition will bring out the best and make this a more hopeful Raiders organization going forward.
3: See, I think it's less about the competition, more about the opportunity for Mendoza to learn. While in this preseason, if I'm the Raiders, it would be the best thing possible for me if Mendoza does not actually take any snaps in this first year, except for maybe if there's like a week 18 or something like that of meaningless football where he's also playing against a team that may have some other reserves. But you're the Raiders, you're probably not going to be that good this year. Let Kirk Cousins take all the first team reps, see what you got with these other players. Let Mendoza learn and take a very traditional, old-school approach to a franchise quarterback. Like, I think we've leaned a little bit too far in these last few years in the NFL of throwing guys out there and having them get beat up. And sometimes they bounce back, and sometimes it derails the early part of their season. The Raiders, with somebody like Tom Brady at the helm who should know how to do these things, should be able to understand that slow rolling this Mendoza thing is the best way to go about it.
1: Well, here's the deal, and I mentioned this about a couple of weeks ago on Freddie and Harry, by that way, that show 5 p.m. to 8 p.m. Eastern Time, Monday through Friday, with me, Freddie Coleman, and Harry Douglas. I said that Fernando Mendoza may be in the best position for a first-year quarterback that we've seen in recent memory because Tom Brady handpicked him to be the first pick in the draft, and Tom Brady knows a little something about the quarterback position. You can even hear it in Fernando Mendoza. He sounds like Tom Brady in the things that he says about learning from his failures, learning from his mistakes, want to make sure he's the best quarterback for his football team. This Tom Brady influence is a lot more than John Spytek, the general manager. He's going to be in charge of bringing players. But Tom Brady runs this organization. And who are the kind of players you want that are going to be in your mold? Those are the kind of guys that he has on both sides of the football. He knows what kind of process, David, this is going to be in, not just at the quarterback position, but the overall structure, the overall framework involving the Las Vegas Raiders. And Fernando Mendoza is going to be a byproduct of that because you're exactly right. Many people believe last week, well, man, look how he played. This could accelerate his development, maybe starting sooner than later. As long as Tom Brady is going to be calling the shots, and he is, David, they are not going to put Fernando Mendoza out there before they believe he's ready. And that may not happen at any point in 2026.
3: I'll take it a step further. If Kirk Cousins gets hurt, I wouldn't even start Fernando Mendoza. I mean, I just think that for preservation of his health, for letting him learn, this dude should not feel the snap. And, we've compared them to the Cleveland Stains in like their situation. And what's happening there is like when you make these decisions wrong, and the Jets, I guess, would be in the same thing. If you make these decisions the wrong way, they derail your franchise. Like missing out on a quarterback, a franchise quarterback, is something that can derail the franchise for half a decade.
1: Easily.
3: And the Raiders are actually equipped with the personnel around him to start making some waves in 2 to 3 years if you have a quarterback that is capable enough. You make a mistake now, that 2 to 3 years becomes, all right, we have a lot of good guys around a quarterback, and we're one quarterback away, which is what everybody's been saying about the Browns all week. You're one quarterback away, and you do not want to be the franchise that feels like you're a quarterback away and you just whiffed on a guy because not because of his own talent, because of your mismanagement of it.
1: We'll get into the team you just mentioned, as you call them affectionately, the Cleveland Stains, involving the Cleveland Browns. David Dennis Jr., Freddie Coleman on Unsportsmanlike and ESPN Radio, the ESPN app. Also, SiriusXM Channel 80 and ESPNU, because that Cleveland Browns quarterback situation seems to be ongoing. No matter how many times the faces change or the head coach changes, it's the same old SOB, same old Browns involving the quarterback position. That's why anytime they have a quarterback situation all the time, which seems to happen, I call it Brownsian, because that's exactly what happens. The last time they had any kind of good quarterback play was a guy that wanted to be there called Baker Mayfield. And when things went haywire, when things went sideways, they threw him on the sword and allowed him to be bleeding all over the place because they blamed him for everything that failed. Mm-hmm. And then they outbid themselves for Deshaun Watson at that kind of $230 plus million in guaranteed money, where he does not have to worry about being deferred. He's going to get his money. He's in this mix. And a lot of people are wondering, what is it going to look like? Because Shedeur Sanders is going to get a chance to be the starters this weekend for Cleveland. The one thing I want to hear or see, David, because last week when he started Deshaun Watson, Todd Monken made it seem like he was going to be the starting quarterback week one. If Shedeur Sanders has any kind of those same numbers, 11 of 15 like he had with meaning Deshaun Watson, if he has those same kind of numbers or better numbers, I can't wait to hear exactly how Todd Monken is going to address that. Because if he goes like, well, but, that means he already made up his mind that Deshaun Watson is going to be his quarterback week one.
3: I think they have made up their mind. I think they have made up their mind because they've decided to do what other smart organizations not decided to do, which is cut ties. Like, other organizations cut ties with their expensive quarterbacks that's been an albatross in their franchise. And the Browns are saying, let's roll him out there and see what he does for us and see how embarrassing this thing can be. That's the decision that they have made. And so they're riding with Deshaun Watson. I just don't think that we're going to see enough of Shedeur Sanders to really sway this thing. Like, he may have... I mean, because it's not like he's going to play a full game in the preseason, right? Mm-hmm. Like, let's say he plays a quarter. I mean, how great can you be in a quarter to offset a decision that the franchise has already made with their quarterback? I mean, you're going to get one or two cracks at it with drives, maybe. You say if you go 10 for 12, 110 yards and a touchdown, is that enough for them to say, we're going to move on from a thing that we decided on weeks ago with this guy? I just do not see a pathway for Shedeur Sanders to leapfrog Deshaun Watson if the Browns have already made their decision, which it seems like they've already made this very stupid decision.
1: It depends on the public outcry. They'll say all the right things that they don't pay attention to the public, but a lot of Cleveland Browns fans do not want Deshaun Watson as their starting quarterback.
3: They cheered when he tore his ACL a year ago. I don't know if you can get more public outcry than that. There is no love for this dude. It's not like he's Tim Tebow on the bench and everybody's saying, we want to see this guy play. In fact, Shedeur is the closest thing to Tebow on the bench because people actually want to see this guy. He actually sells jerseys. People like him and want to see what he has. Instead, they're throwing out a bad quarterback that nobody likes.
1: Yeah, I just find it remarkable. To me, this is more than a Todd Monken decision.
3: Oh, got to be, yeah.
1: This is definitely organizational decision, and Todd Monken finally got his chance to be a head coach in the National Football League. He's not about to upset the people paying his salary that gave him a chance to be a first-time head coach at that advanced age, because normally you want your head coaches to be 35, 40, 45. He's a lot past 35, 40, and 45.
3: Yeah.
1: He's not about to say, all right, I'm going to go against the people that gave me a chance to be a head coach, when many people wondered if that was actually going to happen this late in his NFL career as an offensive coordinator, as an offensive mind. That is Todd Monken. They don't mind that this decision is going to blow up in their face. And you know why? Because they got a bunch of draft picks next year that they believe they're going to get the quarterback they want. They got a lot of guys they believe they're going to play in college right now, that next year one of those guys will be a first-round pick, and they'll go after that guy. They are literally I'm not saying they're putting Shedeur Sanders in harm's way, David, but it's if they say to themselves, if he works out, great. If he doesn't, well, more than likely, whether he works out or not, whether it's Deshaun Watson, Shedeur Sanders, we're going to be drafting a quarterback. Our starting quarterback next year is not on the roster this year in Cleveland.
3: Which actually makes the Deshaun Watson decision even more ridiculous. This dude is not even the quarterback of your future. This dude is still, you're basically throwing a year away to let this guy be your quarterback. So why even bother? Like, you're still flushing $30 to $40 million down the drain that you owe him that money, and you go to roll him out to stink, you're still wasting that money. Like, sure, he's providing labor, I guess, but he's just there. And you don't even want this dude for the long term. I don't get it. It doesn't make any sense to me.
1: Like I mentioned, things that don't make sense, the quarterback position, are Brownsian things in the history of the Cleveland Browns, especially. The last thing they won an NFL championship was in 1964.